0: Thank you.
1: And a great track there from Ursula Jovic. People make the world a better place. And, of course, more and more of our people are making this place a better place. And that's telling the stories of, you know, what's come before us. So it's happening tomorrow night. Passing the Torches is going to be a new exhibition down at the Newstead Arts. It used to be Kooey Arts down there at Bidjigal Country and Bondi at 31 Lamrock Avenue. And we're going to find out a little bit more about this exhibition because it comes all the way from Broome. And he's proud to present this powerful cross-generation exhibition. So we've got Adrian Newstead on the line. And, hey, my brother, welcome to Black Chat.
2: Hey, Lola, how are you going?
1: Very, very good. Hey, this is really exciting. How did you manage to score this exhibition?
2: Oh, well, look, it's a bit of a story, actually. I was asked to go up to War.

0: Hey, Bill and Gunner, welcome to Black Law Tribal Edition. Murima here with you today. We're having a bit of a laugh here because I think I pressed the wrong button and I thought I was recording the show and we weren't recording. You can't buy that in terms of the weight of recognition and the important position that the Yidinji wants to portray to the rest of the world as well.
1: If you talk about the truth, it's very hard to escape it, isn't it? If you talk truth all the time.
0: Hey, Bill and Gunner, welcome to Black Law Tribal Edition. Murima here with you today. We're having a bit of a laugh here because I think I pressed the wrong button and I thought I was recording the show and we weren't recording, or we were recording something but it wasn't the show. Anyway, welcome to wherever you are listening to the program, Bill and Gunner, 98.7 FM. If you're listening locally and if you're listening internationally, it's probably via the National Indigenous Radio Service inside of Australia. And congratulations, by the way, to those Australians who received those NAIDOC Awards recently, and there's been a number of them. And the Indigenous Australian seems to be powering on. But here on the Yidinji country, in the Yidinji territory jurisdiction, it's smooth sailing as usual. A few bumpy roads here and there, but we've got the all-star lineup of Bumi, Yirrlim, Ganyara, and Darrigan might be popping in soon, so catch up with her. And what's happening in the world of arts and home affairs? I know there's been some interesting developments there. But Ganyara, I wanted to touch first off with the first cap off the rank with some international recognition and acknowledgement. Professor Matt Quartrip has been a visitor to the Yidinji Territory a couple of times now, and he's written in his latest book, the Yidinji Nation has a paper in that particular book. And it's not just any book. It's got these constitutional legal affairs experts like Anne Toomey, Frank Bonacorso. There are many others in there. I think George Williams might be part of that. I could be wrong. But this is an interesting thing because Matt Quartrip, his history is writing for he worked for the Home Office in the UK, for the UK government. He's worked with the Obama administration in terms of their focus in Africa. But he's also written for the European scientific and political community. There's a number of publications there. He's well regarded. Former BBC, ABC correspondent, but also interested in the truth. And I guess that from a Yidinji point of view, it's the first time ever that a collection of works on constitutional and affairs and referendum has included the Yidinji point of view. And you can't buy that in terms of the weight of recognition and the important position that the Yidinji wants to portray to the rest of the world as well.
1: If you talk about the truth, it's very hard to escape it, isn't it? If you talk truth all the time, it's very hard to escape that. You know, you can go into the political spin of stuff, of the politician giving you his version, his view. But the Yidinji view is one that we challenge the world to actually try and destroy it, try and pick it apart, try and say where we're wrong, tell us where we're wrong. Where are we wrong? Because, you know, when you look at what the academics are talking about, the go and read the Hansards put out by the Senate, you know, the Australian Senate, where they talk about Indigenous sovereignty and all that. When Lydia Thorpe was questioning, Murray Watts, you know, the Attorney General, about the Aboriginal sovereignty and the voice to Parliament.

0: Dingy even went and got the freedom under freedom of information, got one of its Australian identities to go and acquire documents regarding the conversation between the constitutional experts about the voice. And they, you know, it come back that nothing Australia does affects the sovereignty of the Aboriginal nations. You know what affects them the most? Is them not wanting to be in their true and correct capacity back in their Aboriginal nation. They lose their sovereignty when they go into Australia, becoming, well, I don't say Indigenous Australian, they become part of the Indigenous Australian culture, the one that Penny Wong reckoned is a multicultural world, you know, Senator Wong, which he recently said that, you know, Australia is a multicultural nation, of course it is, but they don't have Aboriginal custom in their law, they don't have Aboriginal custom in their culture. That belongs to the other mob whose sovereignty is outside of Australia. Like you said, you know, if you're listening to this radio show in Australia, well, you're going to listen to it via NERS. Well, in, remember the one word in, under or based on the laws of. If you start to get into the legal world, in is such an important word. Now, if you live in Australia, if you're an Indigenous Australian in Australia, well, you're one of those based on the laws of Australia, not the Aboriginal nation, you know, like Yidinji has its own laws. So this is very important, is the language that they use. And now to get into a book, you know, I've met Matt, you know, and he's quite a nice bloke, you know, no two ways about that. And yeah, he's very well versed. But what a education it is to look at the Yidinji way. And I see he hasn't written back saying, you mob are wrong. But he hasn't come back and said, yeah, you mob aren't right. You know, you can't do this stuff, you know, because all we're doing is reciting what Australia has talked about with us. We're reciting what the international world has talked about with us, you know. So it keeps coming back to, once you start talking with the likes of Anne Toomey, she's a good constitutional lawyer. No two ways about that. George Williams. No two ways about that. Now, these were people who made up the expert panel. Ashmi Woods was one of them who made up the
1: expert. They're great Australians.
0: Oh, of course they are, and they're all great Australians who have to push the Australian point of view. They cannot. They cannot legally push the Yidinji point of view, the Aboriginal point of view, the one who is outside of Australia.
1: Yeah, I think you're right. And, Colin, I'm going to come to you now because for whatever reason, you know, and we might have worked this out a while back, but we were always wondering why these people want paper, paper, paper. Why do they want that name on the paper and language name and this, that and the other? But now the Yidinji is putting it on their paper. It's not going on an Australian paper. And that's really important because when we're talking about law and, well, we know that Moses had the Ten Commandments and the tablet there and that was Israel's law. And that's a little bit different to our law. And Australian law is very different to us. And that's what we're talking about now. We're saying, well, we've got a Yidinji paper. We've got Yidinji police. We've got Yidinji office. We've got Yidinji rules. We've got Yidinji money. It's all different to Australia, and that's a true thing.
2: Yeah. See, like in my run with mum and dad and granddad, and see mum walk from Cloncurry. Well, their parents come from there, Patty and Mary Ann. And mum born in Habington Down Station. She had a brother named Norman, and they didn't come in a taxi, like we know, but they walked and they were hunted. You know, and Dad met Dad down Redland, can't you? On my way of the living and this law and that they come and see, I'm a sovereign man, sovereign baby, you know, sovereign man, that I still can't see the light. I can see daylight and that and all that, but that out of way they're going on now, they don't want to recognise us. They won't even come to our office. And yeah, I'm a police too, sovereign police, and I've got my badge and they know who I am and they give me a nod, they give me a wave, and they won't come to the office, you know. I hope they come sooner or later. Well, I'm 73 now. And how long have I got to wait for them to come here? And, you know, whatever, or send for us, or go to their office. See, they're not going to give us nothing. And the way they're going on, it's all of them. Me and I, all them sort of thing goes on there. So I'm looking back and mum and dad used to talk to us. No, used to talk, just talk, you know?

0: got me on the head, you know. And they want to finish you off, you know. I don't give you a job, don't recognise you. And, you know, I might go to hospital one day. I might wait there till 7 o'clock in the morning till 7 at night or whatever. Or, you know, can you come back tomorrow, you know, and all this sort of stuff. Didn't King, like Pauline Hanson, say somebody might jump on their bandwagon and put more there, you know? So people of this land of Australia, you need to come in, you know, like we should have the people have been really hurt, you know. I know we all have region, but some came from hurt family, you know, that, you know, it's...
1: I remember you saying this, well, what do you want?
2: Yeah.
1: And when we're talking about Australia, well, what actually do you want?
2: Yeah.
1: Why do you keep doing these things for?
0: That's right, yeah.
1: And Ganyara, Kalna said something very important, that they're not going to give us anything. Nemo, dat quod non habet. One cannot give if they don't own it. They can't give anything back to Yidinji because Yidinji still got it, and that's a very important thing now. I often say this, and when Jesus was tempted by Satan on a mountain, Satan said to him, "If you look out here, everything you see, if you bow down to me, I'll give it to you." But Jesus is the one that made it. So how can Satan give it back? I'm not saying Australia's Satan or Queensland's Satan, but that's the legal logic behind it, and it is up for grabs, and the Yidinji Nation has to move forward, and it can't just sit on the sideline or stay in Australia. They can, but in terms of the sovereignty, it's still here, it's still alive, and we know that to be true, but Australia's always maintaining that that's the truth as well.
3: They know we're alive. They know we're here. They know everything. Look, there's no two ways about it. To be in the same book as their constitutional experts is a big feather in your cap. It really is. They know our position. That's why they haven't destroyed it yet. And our position is right. It's correct. They cannot give back anything that they don't own. Now, a native title determination gives you nothing, zero, not a thing, except evidence. Evidence that they can recognise who the true and correct owners of the country are. The true and correct owners of the country are those who live by their law, not Australian law, by their original law. That's where ownership comes in. That's why they say you own this place under your law, inside your law. You're the owner. But if you come to Australia, we're going to give you nothing but allow you to camp there for 2 weeks at a time. Give me a break. If it's your country, you can do with your country what you like, not just camp on it.
1: Is that true?
0: See, like I went down to Millerton, right down where they did a storm boy, how you off? Yeah, that's, we drove right down there and we pulled up in Winton and Mum told us about Winton where the real place was. There'd be a puddle of water there and good place to stay, but they moved it, they moved the town up a bit more. And to them Murray out there, they got no chance there, and Millerton and Winton and Longridge, a sad thing, you know. I know it as far as I, but I don't want to go on that sort of talk. It's having people living there now. See, I got Yurlam here, his wife from there, and Yara's wife, and they probably can eat on a table. And see, they'll say to each other, like me, don't say that. You know, we went to a hard thing. So when I have a meeting with these big shawty, I say, oh, you're hurting my inside, you know. What's the big shawty talk to? Don?
1: They're the members of parliament.
0: And some mention of parliament, they're really putting us right down, you know. And, oh, jolly, I said, oh, no. Sometimes I'm going to walk out of meeting, you know. They're really here, like, oh, forget this, I'm a big shoddy, you know.
1: That's all right. I think it's really frustrating because, you know, this morning we were talking about some of the family members that we know and Yidinji people who are sick at the moment. We don't want to say their name, but. There's a number of people there, and I think that's what Australia is just waiting for mob to die off. I hope that they don't do anything about it, Ganyara, and that's a sad situation. The Yidinji man and woman and the families that are identified as Yidinji are being coerced or forced, deceptively recruited, whatever you want to call it, into the Australian realm. But they know that this is their country, but they're the paupers on their own country. How can you be you own the place and you living on the street or living in the cemetery, or some of the Yidinji people I deal with here, they live in near the mangroves, or you know what I mean? This is ridiculous.
3: Well, it's the old Pied Piper trick, isn't it? Come along, listen to the tune that I'm playing. Listen, you come with me, you kids, and I'll take you away from your homeland. Absolutely what's going on, you know. And I was just saying earlier that to you is that we had a bit of a conversation the other day with some so-called well-to-do white fellas up on the tableland. And they were paying $140 to get their dog a massage. They had two dogs, $140 each. $280 to get a dog massage. Look how well-to-do we are. Look at us. We got this big mansion. We can massage these little dogs, you know. Look at us. Now, I've got nothing against dogs at all. But in the next breath, they whinged about the homeless people, kids breaking and entering, stealing stuff, crime. Oh, they whinge. They'd rather spend $280 on their dog, giving it a massage, not food or, you know, nothing proper, but they wouldn't give food to the homeless people outside, of which, I tell you now, the Aboriginal people make up a large percentage. It's not just a small percentage, it's a lot of them. They're homeless. Why are they homeless? On their country. It's because they joined into Australia. They come with the Pied Piper. Oh, come with us. You will get 2 weeks to camp on your country. What a joke. It's you got to be kidding me.
1: That dog must be thinking it's my birthday or it's Christmas or something. Like, what are they doing to you?
3: The human used to domesticate the dog. The Aboriginal people domesticated dog. This way, I think the dog is domesticated human. You know, it really. I find this very annoying that they whinge about homeless people and breaking and entering crime. Don't whinge about that. If you're going to do this for the dog and not for a human, don't whinge about the crime that comes with it. Because if you got all the money and they got nothing, well, of course they got to eat. You know, of course they got to try and live in this world where it's criminal. But in saying that, you know, what Australia really is a sovereign citizen unit that didn't believe in the rule of law that was here at the time. It's a sovereign citizen unit that came in and enforced its law on people who have already had a system of law going back many centuries, and that law is what they talk about in native title. If you go back to your original law, you become the true owners, but you can't go back to there being seen legally through your Australian identity. It's all about this identity that no one talks about. You're not allowed to talk about it inside Australia because that identity is owned by them.
1: Yeah, you can have all the lolly, but the lolly man's stopping you from going in there.
3: Absolutely. You know, so when you want to use their identity and their money, you're going to be buying stuff for them. You know, what's owned by the slave is owned by the master. What's bought by the slave is owned by the master. Think of that. You go and buy a motor car in their Australian name with their Australian money. You've bought them a motor car, which is the reason why they can take it off you. You know,
1: and them dogs are the owners. They.
3: I shouldn't laugh at that, but it is so crazy. This is the height of stupidity now, yet we've got Aboriginal people living under a rock, so to speak. Because they got nowhere to go on their country. Because as soon as they go back to their country, then bullymen come along, policemen come along, say, give me your ID. Who are you?
0: Yeah.
3: And they pull out the Australian identity. Oh, that's who I am. Look at that. That means the policeman got authority over you. So when it comes to like stolen generation, it was stolen generation years ago. But when you come into their world, they can take that child under their legislation, and it's not stolen generation now. It's all of a sudden like docs enforcing law. You know, this is where we've got to be so careful. So they're taking the Aboriginal baby thinking, oh, he's got to come into this white fella world to be better. And they can do it through the Australian identity.
1: I saw a video on YouTube that came across the mobile device where this particular man was saying he was from Lebanon, his family's from Lebanon, but they agree with Pauline Hanson and they assimilated to the Australian way. And he's saying that's the right thing to do. And, you know, that's up to them. But ultimately, forced assimilation is different from people choosing to come here and doing it. And the other thing too is that why should Yidinji or any other tribe for that matter be forced to assimilate inside of Australia if it's still unsettled?
3: Well, let me ask Bumi this. Did they come along to you and say, look, you come into Australia, come with us? Or they're going to force you into Australia saying, where's your ID? You know, did they come and say to you, you come with us and you get all these benefits, yet you've still got your Yidinji law, the old law that's still here, you want to live by it. You know, you say, I want to live by that law where I own this part of the world. Did they tell you that when you come into Australia, you lose that right over there or you've walked away from it?
0: See, when Gribble came to Yarraba, they said to all our lot over there, so who in charge here? They said, you're going to see Boa. And Gribble gave him name Charlie Eyes. So he went, and when Dad saw him, Granddad saw him coming, he said, oh, he's trouble. So he told Gribble, we don't need you, you're trouble. You never ask him how, when, where, or why. You know, by how we say the word now?
1: Instinct.
0: Or you lot?
1: Mm.
0: Yeah, a feeling, touch, taste, so he's seen him coming. So he told him, we don't need you. So I rewinded again there, so he showed him a Bible and a gun. Dad never gave up on him, see? He looked after the people in Yarraba. There's a place called Stockyard there. He took them up there, so Brother Joe Allen Yates, when he put a house to me, he made a talk about that. But he left now, and yeah. But that place called Millicent in the bottom of Australia, that's the town. You got to say that because definitely I say, what are you doing in Millicent, you know? Oh, sorry, he's on. Yeah.
3: But he was forced, wasn't he, at the point of a gun, at the barrel of a gun. He was said, you either join in our world, which, you know, what's it, you have silver or lead, which one do you want? You can have the silver with the Bible or you can get shot, which one do you want? So that's forced subjugation, and that's going against the international resolution that Australia subscribed to believe in. You know, they believe in the international rule of law, and I keep coming back to this resolution, 1514 of 1960. All forms and manifestations of colonialism must come to a speedy and unconditional end. No conditions, speedy, let's make it happen.
1: My grandfather used to quote that when I was young. He used to talk about that in Townsville quite often, because he was saying that all these African nations had their own pilots and everything else, and that he sort of followed that international community news, and he said that, you know, it was just like, wasn't the right time, obviously, but it is the right time for Yidinji, because this is now, we're in a unique position in the whole world where we're one of the very first tribes, if not the first, to start this roadmap to self-determination. That is by itself. It's not part of the international order, but it's part of it, but it's not of it.
3: That's why they know about us. They do know about us. Remember, we went to Catholic Uni 2016. Mm-hmm. There was a Canadian chap there. To me, he'd sold out. He was a sellout. He was just he'd been conned by the Pied Piper over there. He reckoned he was indigenous to there, but you can just see how it's the money, the recognition, the stuff that made him look really cool in Canada. But to me, he had sold out. You know, it's all about education, learning about this stuff. And look, I believe we are the first one that's doing this. There's no ifs and buts about that, because we don't have a road to follow. There's nowhere you can follow this stuff. And we're sort of breaking the mold. Yet we are. They know what we can do. They know we can do it.
1: Mm.
3: They're even saying it in their books under their, you know, George Williams's books and Megan Davis. They know we can do this stuff.
1: Yeah.
3: But they're using, you don't have a venue to sort it out in. That's what they're using as the scapegoat.
1: And Yerulim, I'll bring you in here, because one dead giveaway is that, you know, you can walk around in Ghimoy and there's a Serbian centre, there's a Greek Orthodox centre or Chinatown. Where's Yidinji town? Where's tribal town? There have been some people looking to try and build a museum to honour the Yidinji and its contributions and its culture and all that kind of stuff inside of Australia. But that's sort of like you've got everything else here, every other nationality, but the true owners is left out high and dry, and that's what we're talking about.
2: Yeah, it's a bit like your own moral integrity. You know, it's not something you can necessarily see. And that's like Yidinji, you know, when, like Ganyaro says, or when you say it as well, can Captain Cook sail past, there wasn't an office that he could see, yet it was here. The office exists, the people exist, the laws exist, and these days you've got all these constructions on Yidinji land and, you know, so-called cultural centres, and yet culture relies on, that's one of the cornerstones of anyone's culture, is their moral integrity. If there isn't any virtues within a culture, it isn't really a culture. So if all these cultural places open up on the Yidinji territory, have they gone to the actual owners of the country and asked for that permission? Have they done that the right way? And, you know, we've seen that so often with so many people who come into the office, both the original people of this country and other people wanting to be a part of Yidinji or start their own thing, own own direction up with their own people and their own laws and so forth. And you know, how many times have we seen the agreement with the Yidinji way and yet walk back outside and become Australians again, you know, and head down the wrong path?
1: Well, it's a very difficult thing. Otherwise, it would have been done a long time ago. Like, sovereignty is very tough. Everyone know that this is Aboriginal land, even Blind Freddy. The thing is, though, what your key question was, have they spoken to the original owners? They probably have, but because the original owners in Australia, they've got to go listen to King Charles first, you know? And King Charles is the boss. He's the owner of Australia. But if we're talking about Yidinji, Charles don't own Yidinji. Charlie Hyde might, or the children of that, you know, the ancestors of Charlie Hyde. That's a different place. And that's what we are trying to address now. The world can talk to the traditional, the true owners through the Yidinji government. And they are doing that. Australians are starting to work that out, but their political and executive arm of the Commonwealth of Australia are trying to not do that because it brings into question their very own, the doctrine of how they acquired land and everything else, because Article 28 does say they're going to have to give it all back, even though they don't own it, but they're going to have some sort of remedy. But the Yidinji office here is to clearly outline what's on the table, Ganyara.
3: Well, we're talking about, we'll go back to the museum part of it, the culture part of it. Are they allowed to talk about our culture, period, because it's not part of their culture? The Yidinji culture never was part of Australia's culture, because remember, Australia was based on the imperial world, the British. You know, this was the homeland of the British in the South Pacific. This was going to be their place, but they didn't get rid of the original law that's here. They didn't do that, so the original law still stands, which is what we talk about, the acquisition of sovereignty. They don't have a doctrine to prove how they got the place. So they didn't get the place. What they done was send out their Pied Piper to encourage the members, all the people of those Aboriginal nations, to abandon their law, where they're the true owner, and go into Australia. Oh, look, we'll give you some benefit here. You know, we won't shoot you anymore. We'll give you some of our gammon money. Meanwhile, they're digging out all the resources of the Aboriginal people and selling it. So, you know, but Article 28 of UNDRIP does stand, but I've got to wonder how long the United Nations is going to stand now, because the world is in flux and turmoil and that, but they don't have the permission to talk about our culture, just like our education. They don't have permission yet. They should come and see us. You know, come to the building and say, look, okay, we want to include into the curriculum of Queensland some of the Yidinji stories, you know, their culture. And we want to include that in there. We can make it very clear that it's not Australian, but we want to make it part of it, you know, so that the young up-and-coming people can see that the Yidinji people are the true and correct owners.
1: Well, Uncle did try to do that many years ago at the different schools, and he was told he couldn't do that. So this is what we're saying. You can't go teach dance or language at the schools, because they said, no, you got to learn Japanese. Remember those stories you're telling us now? And that's the missing ingredient from our point of view.
0: Yeah, everything going away too quick too, in my thought. See, I want to ring NITV up and go to Canberra, build a big shot there, and ask them where their mum and dad from, you know, if they had our time like we did, you know, that living, that tortured in. See, TMI talked to me, I said, oh, he's got to stop you eating. I talked to this other big shot, Main Road, he can't talk like that. See, people got no manners, so they think we can take these things, you know. I mean, I'm not going to talk about their mum and dad. I mean, when you come from here like you're Aboriginal, we got it, you know. We got a special treatment, all right. And,
1: Yeah, so
0: I started moving around here too, you
1: guys. Well, don't do shaky leg yet.
0: I'm on Mr. Beaton's way, but it's God.
1: That's all right.
0: Yeah,
1: Ganyara, like I said, it is tough because this is the – it's like Yidinji's being suffocated. Yeah. We'll just hope that they all die or they all accept Australia and just have Charles as a king.
3: Part of the bigger picture is they're trying to make the Aboriginal people fight amongst themselves by giving some lot. This is a really – A tactic that they do play a lot of. You know, we'll give one lot money. We'll give one lot all this stuff so they can go out and show off to the rest of the mob. You come with us, with the Pied Piper, come with the Pied Piper, and you will get all this money in exchange for your stuff, for all your trees, for all your country. And it's happening on Tableland at present. It's happening down the coast at present. And, you talk about where did they give the Yidinji Cultural Centre? They give them Yarraba. Jam them over there, out the way. Take them away off their country. Take them off country so they've got no say over there and jam them all in together. Now, Yarraba, look, the people can't help what's happened over the years, but there's many mixed cultures over there, and I mean mixed Aboriginal culture. There's Jungan people there. They shouldn't be there. They should be up on country. The Barbarum country, Barbarum people there, jammed over there. They should be up on country. Kunjin people, I know these people are over there, but they shouldn't be there. But, you know, this is what I'm saying. The white fella done this on purpose, so make them fight. You talk about places like Arakoon, Kawanyama, Pomperau, any of them places. Why is there fighting at night? Why the mob fight? Because there's people on country that shouldn't be there. They haven't got permission yet under Aboriginal law to be living there, yet white fella jammed them all in there to make them fight. Oh, what a better way. Get them all fighting and then we can control all their asset. You know, we take over. This is how Australia works. This is a very sad state of affairs. And if Aboriginal people see this, that they're being forced to fight, they're being forced into the situation of conflict under Aboriginal law, then, you know, you'll say, we'll stop that. How about we now unite ourselves together and understand what's going on? And then we start to work for the aim of sovereignty like Yidinji's doing. And I tell you what, it's a hard way to do it, very hard way, because we're breaking the ground. There's no one doing it that I can see yet. We're first in time with this stuff. It's very early days, and it is tough. So trust me on that. It's tough, but it's the only way.
1: 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Thanks to our friends at Bumba Bipra Media 98.7 FM. We'll be back after the break.

0: You can have him.
1: Hey, you mob. My name's Monique. My tribe's from the Gomeroi tribe down in New South Wales, and you're listening to Triple A.

0: Mega Man, Archie Roach, Carly Pierce before that. And we also had Neil Murray with Eddie Mabo. We're driving you home.
1: We have a fatberg problem in this city.
0: Oh, so Brizzy's got a fatty.
1: Yes, it does. I probably wouldn't have put it like that myself, but good observation, Clay. The fatberg comes mostly from wet wipes.
0: Oh, yeah.
1: Wet wipes, even some labelled as flushable, don't really break down when they get into the sewer. And when they meet with the oils and the fats coming from kitchens around the city, they create these long, dark monsters they call fatbergs. They get them a lot in overseas when the old pipes, particularly in London, they're the huge things.
0: Size of a house.
1: Yeah.
0: These conglomerates
1: yes.
0: of oil and things that are just down there and don't break down.
1: That's it, because yeah. people often
0: it's
1: put your cooking oil and stuff down the
0: yeah.
1: sink.
0: Yeah, the guy has to go down there and
1: yes,
0: like, break it apart with a shovel.
1: The guy that does go down there, who's from Urban Utilities, says you can imagine what it smells like. You know, they have a

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0: Zac Brown, ladies and gentlemen.
1: Leaving the stress of the day behind, JT's Country Sunset. 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My 105.

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1: Nicht an mich.
0: And the stars are your best friends.
1: Seemann.
0: And though you find your thrills
1: denn die Fremde
0: in the places far away from me, just remember, I'm always waiting.
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Then pulled out a two-way radio from the belt around his waist.

What now, you lot there? This is the Mary G Show, and my name is Kathy Watson. I hope you guys have a good night and enjoy her program, Peckham and Australia Wide.

0: I'd be still sleeping. I'll ring him maybe after. He'd be busy, well, I don't mind. Kids about getting tired for sleep, no?
1: Did Matt Dawson again, Granny? I want to paddle him when he talked to Mary G. Give me a ring back.

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Please, people, don't forget me where they are. Especially people who owe me money. Yeah, Conderman, you know, they always borrow money, but when you got to look for payback, you can't find them. They're gone somewhere. Yeah, they disappeared. That's what you call a bluffer tactic, mind you. Yes, you're listening to me, Mary G, and it is the 19th, mind you. And, of course, we're going to have some guests coming in. Kathy Watson wasn't supposed to be here, but she put herself in here. You know what I mean. Yeah. But anyway, we shall move on and plunder on and do what we got to do. And that's, of course, radio, mind you. So hello to all the countrymen, wherever you may be. And I hope that everybody is good and wild. And, of course, here's a picture from Francis Cox, mind you, again. A beautiful song called Picture in a Frame.

0: Yes, Kathy, what a lovely song that one is.
1: That is a lovely song and a lovely version.
0: And an oldie but a goodie.
1: Yeah, exactly, Miriam. It's going out especially to Jurei Dolby from Lulu Simon, then Yalbi K and Yalbi Kathy Watson.
0: You can't beat them old songs, eh?
1: True God, Mary. Right. And it brings back a lot of memories and growing up, childhood days, wherever you were growing up, you know. And, yep. Yes, Mary G, what do you reckon?
0: Well, I reckon that's brilliant. Yep. That's absolutely brilliant. And, of course, we'll play more oldies like that.
1: Yep.
0: In the meantime, just to let people know, the Japanese researchers explore new treatments that could help build bone and improve osteoporosis care. Japan achieves a major breakthrough, a pill

0: Hey, what's going on, y'all? It's Coe Wetzel, and you're listening to AAA Murray Country.
1: Private school, never miss Sunday church.

Mom, he's got a didgeridoo. And I said, Mom, what are you listening to? And she said, Murray Country on Triple A.

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